Eastern Iowa's 100.7 The Fox. Chad Tyson, what's up? How you guys doing tonight? Checking in to Rock. Thanks for having a Wednesday evening. Halfway to the weekend. Busy show on tap tonight. And of course, today, July 22nd, always going to be a heavy day in rock. The passing of Ozzy Osbourne, 1 year anniversary today. So we're remembering his life and legacy here on the show tonight. We've been doing it all day. It continues here this evening. Another one from him coming up later this hour. Some Green Day now.

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1: Chad Tye sent us some Green Day back there. Billy Joe Armstrong has a new signature guitar amp from Marshall that's pretty cool. Unfortunately, it's already sold out. It's not cheap. About a $4,000 price tag on that. He did do a video for the amp that's over on YouTube. Now I'm going to check it out tonight. And him and his covers band, The Cover-Ups, did a show on Monday night at the Roxy in Hollywood to celebrate the release. And they did a bunch of covers like Cheap Trick, Ramones, Pretenders, The Strokes, The Clash. That was probably a pretty cool show right there. But yeah. He said amp is sold out. Pretty sweet. I think you can sign up to get an alert when they restock it again, which will probably be, I don't know, next year. Coming up, we got more tunes lined up. And as I mentioned a few minutes ago, a sad day in rock history today with the passing of Ozzy Osbourne 1 year ago. So we remember his life and legacy here on the show tonight. If there's anything you want to hear from Ozzy or Sabbath tonight, hit me up with the talk back, Mike, on iHeartRadio. Drop me a message. All right, I'll do my best to work it out.
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1: This is Crystal. Could you please play Anything by Ozzy from the 80s? Thanks. Love the show.
0: Thank you, Crystal. Here you go. And yeah, we're remembering the late Prince of Darkness this evening here on this one-year anniversary of his passing. So if there's something you want to hear, just a story you want to share about him, talk

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Chad Tyson, Quiet Riot, search for a new lead singer for 2027 and beyond continues. I've been seeing a lot of cool audition videos, like really good stuff over on the socials, but here's the problem with those. If you didn't submit them to the email address the band asked you to, you're probably not going to get

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1: Chad Tyson, so here's something that'll probably never happen ever again. Over at Liverpool, some Beatles fans aboard the Magical Mystery Tour bus got an extra bang for their buck Monday when they crossed paths with Sir Paul McCartney and Ringo. The tour guide driver of the bus there, Neil Morton, talked to the BBC and he said it was surreal. I pulled up at the traffic light on Hope Street. When who should I see? Sir Paul with Ringo Starr on FaceTime. He waved to us, showed us the phone, so everybody took photos. The passengers could not believe it. You can only imagine, man. It's probably mad rush to get to that side of the bus to get some photos, man. Yeah, that's pretty crazy. BBC has the story and video over there for to check it out tonight. More tunes coming up next. I got some Zeppelin on tap. And, of course, remembering the late Ozzy Osbourne this evening on this one-year anniversary of his passing. So another one from him coming up, too.
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0: 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Chad Tyson, get your messages rolling in tonight over the TalkBack mic on the iHeartRadio app in memory of the late Ozzy Osbourne on this one-year anniversary of his passing today. Mark sent this one in.
1: You ever notice how Ozzy Osbourne can soothe the inner beast? 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
0: 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And my inner beast needs some soothing right now, so another one from him here tonight.

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0: Rob and Tom Show, 100.7 The Fox. Chad Tyson, Aerosmith rocking things tonight. So here's a random question that I came across on Reddit today. This is in the No Stupid Questions thread. Do you wash new clothes before wearing them? Well, if you said no, listen up. A lot of people just wear them straight out of the store, man. My wife does it. I'm like, I can't do that. I have to wash stuff. Here's what people had to say over on Reddit, man. I always wash. Imagine someone returned the swimsuit after trying it on commando at home. No thanks. Another one here. I work in a clothing store. I've seen how they come in, and the people that try them on wash them. And here's another one. When they're in the warehouse, bugs get all over them, even rats or droppings. And if chemicals are used to prevent that, definitely needs to be washed. Plus, clothing and clothing stores can be tried on and people are sweaty. You don't know whether or not the last person to wear was contagious, rash, or skin condition. Yeah. Wash the clothes after you buy them in. We good? All right. More tunes next.
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0: Rock, 100.7 The Fox. Chad Tyson. So coming up tomorrow, 9 more chances lined up to win $1,000 with the gas cash we're hooking up here this summer. Your next chance to win, 9 a.m. tomorrow. And, of course, James already won his money.
1: My wife and I just booked a cruise, so we'll probably use it to help pay for the expenses on the cruise.
0: No, right on. The drink package. That's what I'd spend it on. But, yeah, you don't have to use it on gas, obviously. Next chance to win, like I said, 9 a.m. tomorrow. Back into things right now, Nirvana tonight.

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1: Chad Tyson, so Home Depot and Lowe's both got the Halloween decorations out already here, middle of July.
0: We talked about it last week on the show, and now this week, I'm seeing everybody talk about it.
1: Yeah. We were early to that party like we normally are here on the show, man.

0: 100.7 The Fox. Chad Tyson, Pink Floyd, rocking things tonight. Thanks for hanging out. I guess some more Ozzy coming up later this hour. Getting a lot of messages about the Prince of Darkness on the Talkback mic on the iHeartRadio app tonight, too. This one here from Dave. Just Ozzy memories.
1: Chad Tyson, Navy Dave. Hey, one of my probably favorite Ozzy memories was when Blizzard of Oz was out and Diary of a Madman came out, and my friend Ed used to bring his boombox to the wrestling tournaments and stuff, man. We'd go to these weekend-long wrestling tournaments, sleep in the bleachers, and sometimes that's all we had to listen to was Ozzy. Those were the only two tapes he brought, man. But it was fun times, man. Fun times.
0: Right on, man. I used to wrestle, too, in junior high, so I know where you're coming from there, man. We may have had three tapes. I don't know, but great story, Dave. Appreciate you sharing that with us. Another one from Ozzy, like I said, coming up later this hour. Third Eye Blind next night as we're back into things. Keep it here.
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Chad Tyson, I've been sharing a lot of Aussie stories here on the show tonight. Talk back, Mike, on iHeart's still open if you want to drop one over there. And the reason why, it's because Jack said his dad would have wanted it that way. He did a video yesterday and said he would not want us to be sitting around shedding tears because that's not his vibe. He did not like people crying in front of him. So, yeah, spread the love that way. Use the hashtag Aussie Day all day long, and I'll see it. I'll be looking out for it. So here's to Aussie Day.

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Whether it's artificial or actual, we lack all intelligence here. 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
1: Chad Tyson, Pearl Jam, Rocket. Thanks tonight, Joel Ledbetter. So, interesting new survey from Beach.com here about beach etiquette this summer. 93% of adults say they have good beach etiquette, but when you break it down into specific rules and behaviors, 92% admit to at least one bad beach habit. The other 8% are lying. The most common confession, about 70% say they have peed in the water at the beach or the ocean. And nearly half admit to drinking alcohol where it's not allowed. And almost 40% say they've taken sand or seashells home as souvenirs. I never did that. I learned in Hawaii. I mean, I did when I was a kid, but when I was in Hawaii, when I was in the Army, it was bad luck to take that kind of stuff from islands. So I stopped collecting it. And as far as the peeing in the water, the ocean there, 70% admit it. The other 30% are lying.

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Chad Tyson, Don Henley got a birthday today. So one from him as we get back into things tonight here on the air and everywhere on iHeartRadio. Boys.

0: 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Ted Tyson, a lot of people wanting real money with the $1,000 gas cash, which you can spend however you want to. Dennis won.
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0: 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Chad Tyson, Eve 6 with Inside Out. Such a great tune off their self-titled debut album. The one with the fly on the cover. 1998, we got that, man. It's a 38-minute, 17-second runtime. 11 songs, including that one, Inside Out. And it's one of those records you can listen to, no skips, start to finish, at least for me. I've always loved that record since day one. Such a killer album, man. Keep it here. We got more tunes coming up next tonight. Remembering the late Ozzy Osbourne on this one-year anniversary of his passing today. Dan hit me up, wanted to hear some Sabbath, so one from them on tap. We'll get some Guns N' Roses tonight, too. Keep it here.
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0: 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Chad said today, the one-year anniversary of the passing of Ozzy Osbourne, so remembering him here on the show tonight. I got this audio clip I just came across of him talking about how scary Black Sabbath was in the band's early days. Not just for the fans, but for the guys in the band, too.
1: When we first got going, way back in the 70s, we come to America, and it's all flower power, and we come out Black Sabbath, right? So everybody thinks we're into the occult, and we never realized it was a real thing. And so we were in Philadelphia, and The Exorcist had just come out. So somebody said, you've got to go and see the movie The Exorcist, and it was so scary, man.

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1: 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Chad Tyson, Living Color Rockin'. Thanks tonight. You see, RoboCop is getting a reboot. It's coming back as a series. Amazon Prime Videos ordered an 8-episode series from showrunner Peter Ocko, and it's going to reimagine the sci-fi classic while preserving its themes of humanity, technology, and corporate power. So, should be pretty good, man. I was a big fan of the early RoboCop stuff, especially that first movie, man. It's so good. So, we'll see on that series. I don't know what's going to be coming out, but the order just went in, so still a lot of work to be done on. So we'll see, man. We can update when we get one. More tunes on the way next tonight. Couple requests in from Motley Crue tonight. One from them on tap. Get some Chili Peppers, too. Keep here.
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1: 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Chad Tyson. So Brenda scored $1,000 this week with $1,000 gas cash. We're hooking up. 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
1: All right, on. Enjoy, Brenda. You guys could be next at winning this money, man. We got another $9,000 going out the door tomorrow. $1,000 at a time. Next shot, 9 a.m. at the morning show. So keep an ear out for it.

100.7 The Fox. Chad Tyson, Van Halen, rocking things tonight. Hopefully you guys got the free iHeartRadio app, man. I use this all the time. If you don't, you're one of the best procrastinators around, and you may be eligible for an award at this point. 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Grab it, check it out, and you'll be like, wow, why did I wait this long?

0: 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Chad Tyson, Stones, and Painted Black. Those guys posted a video over on their social showing them in London's Metropolis Studios last year recording Jealous Lover, which is the second single off Foreign Tongues. And in this clip, I don't know if you've seen it or not, Andrew Watt talks about editing audio tape with a razor blade with Mick and Keefe. He says he's damn good at it. And that's an old school thing, man. We used to have to do that here in radio, too. Yeah, we have digital editors now, like Final Cut and Adobe Audition. Back in the day, it was reel-to-reel tapes, and to get an edit, you actually had to put it on this little bar and cut the tape with a razor blade and splice it together with the actual tape. I don't even know if I have anything that I can show you as far as how that works anymore. It's been so long ago since we did have it, yeah. Old school radio stuff and studio stuff for bands too, man. More tunes next.
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Iowa City's classic rock here on 100.7 The Fox. Chad Tyson remembering the late Prince of Darkness here on the show tonight. Another one from Ozzy. It's 1 year anniversary of his

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1: 2012, they were on the iHeartRadio Music Festival. Isn't that precious? And I had a post-it. I had a post-it notes of all the festivals of old with all the lineup, and someone ripped them all down. I'm talking, they were like 14 years old. I'm going off the top of my head now. Green Day, I believe it was 2012. They were on the festival as well.

0: this. I got this lineup all in my head. 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So, Stacey, hanging with you. This year's, which happens in September, we're going to have trips where you can win your way into this thing. Now, within our wheelhouse, you like Muse? Those guys live, impeccable. 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Really, really, really good albums from the early 2000s in particular are my favorites. And you got Goo Goo Dolls and Weezer, another big one. So, it's all the genres colliding. We'll send you a free trip in the coming weeks.
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1: It's Stacy hanging with you, and usually they keep these studios freaking freezing. 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
1: It's Stacy, and I got some colleagues here that love Billy Idol. 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

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Joan Jett, it's Stacy hanging with you. She had so many hits. Enough of Pearl Jam's 10, my favorite.

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1: Bryan Adams was on last year's iHeartRadio Music Festival, and it goes on, it continues with 16 whole years of this thing. Started it in 2010. And this year, you got Goo Goo Dolls on there, Weezer, also within our wheelhouse, Muse. Killer lineup. So we'll have trips where you can win your way into this thing. We'll keep you posted.

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1: Queen, it's Stacey hanging with you. Now, Roger Taylor of Queen has alluded to that he would totally go out on tour again. And usually it's the drummers that are like, nah, man, I'm sitting this one out, hurting too much. Roger Taylor's in, and I don't know, he's just kind of saying it to say it. He kind of left it into the court of Brian May. So we'll see. Would they take along with them Adam Lambert again? I don't know. I mean, I'm speculating by a quick little comment that Roger Taylor made. However, that very lineup with Adam Lambert, I left that place impressed. Got to see Queen.
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1: It is, Stacy, and it is summer blockbuster time. 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
1: My mom got throwing copper from either, whether it was Columbia House or BMG. 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

It's not here to please you. 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
1: Just yesterday at this point, Wednesday the 22nd, marked 1 year since we lost Ozzy Osbourne. It's Stacey hanging with you. Now, an Ozfest 2027, could it happen? 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Wait, you know, there hasn't been too much talk about it other than when Sharon kind of blessed the idea a good 4 or more months ago. 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
1: It's Stacy. 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

Wake up to the Bob and Tom Show on 100.7 The Fox. It's Stacey, and I'm not sure if your first concert was ZZ Top. I know that's a lot of people I talk to. ZZ Top, first concert, first very memorable concert, I'm sure. A lot of times whenever you take your kids to a concert, first one's ZZ Top. But they've added a ton of dates. They're busy all the way through November. So Cheap Trick on a lot of these.

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1: It's Stacy, and what goes around comes around. 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
7: Hi.
6: Hello, Pat Godwin.
8: Hey, Chick.
6: Hello, Josh Arnold.
9: Hi there.
6: There's Ace Cosby.
10: Hello.
6: I'm Chick McGee. And more letters.
11: Yeah, I've got a pretty good one here.
6: More emails from our listeners.
11: First of all, I wanted to do a real quick plug.
6: All right.
11: For Jess Hooker. And do you want to tell me about the new video series?
7: Yeah, Hooker the Cooker. I make a lot of recipes for the show. Some interesting, some wonderful, some horrible. And we're going to do a how-to series. So when I bring food in, there will be a how-to video the night before. Like tonight, the new one drops. Last week, I did the one with Biscoff and cottage cheese. That video's already up.
8: So on YouTube?
7: Yeah. So if you go to YouTube, search Bob and Tom, you can watch the show right now, and you can watch my video.
8: All right.
7: Yeah.
11: Boom. Sounds like fun.
7: So we'll have something to taste tomorrow.
11: And the one, the thing you made with the cottage cheese,
7: yeah,
8: quite good.
11: Was really good.
7: Yeah.
6: And you said it was reasonably low in calories or lower?
7: High protein. Uh-huh. That's the big one. Okay. Yeah.
11: It tastes like cheesecake.
7: Yeah, it is. It's a cheesecake dupe.
11: Biscoff?
7: Biscoff cookies and cottage cheese.
11: And is that up there now?
7: Yeah, it's up there now.
11: That's a delightful. A couple letters here. I'm in the construction business. What Tom called the human door.
8: Yes.
11: In the construction field, we refer to as the man door.
7: Okay. So you're close.
11: Yeah. I'm just saying.
6: But there are
7: a little
6: also
7: sexist, but okay.
6: Yeah, there are also females on the job site.
11: Yeah, no. I'm just saying this.
6: What have you done, Tom?
11: I called it a human, the door from my house to my garage for human beings, the human door.
7: Right.
11: Okay. The garage door is the big one that you can drive a car into.
6: So your garage is connected to your house.
11: Yeah.
6: Nice. Well, some people won't have a connection to the house.
8: No.
11: I've had the other.
6: Which do you prefer?
8: He had to suffer for a while.
11: The convenience of being able to walk right in.
7: It is nice.
11: I've also had, you ever had this? Someone thinks, this is really cool. It's a split level.
7: Yeah.
6: Oh, yeah.
11: And you have to walk in and the kitchen's upstairs. Boy, that gets old fast.
7: Yeah. But, when you have to.
11: You got to schlep the groceries upstairs.
7: Unless you have one of those dumb waiters. Those are cool.
12: Hi, can I serve you?
6: I get the groceries. Where are they?
7: Wait, let me say Lazy Susan next.
8: I don't feel like working today.
6: That's one of the first jokes my dad ever told. We were having Thanksgiving dinner, and there was condiments and pickles, and somebody, it's there on the Lazy Susan. My dad goes, I thought we fired her.
12: It's all good.
6: Oh, nice. Yeah.
11: Not a lot of houses have dumb waiters.
8: No.
7: No.
8: The Home Alone house had it.
7: Yeah, it did. Yeah.
8: For those who don't know, it's the tiny elevator for things that are.
11: Yeah.
8: My
11: brother had a house that had it.
6: Yeah. I almost bought a house because it had a dumb waiter.
8: It's also a fine pinter play. It's bed pack.
11: Of course. You can get in it if you're a kid.
7: That would be fun.
6: The cherry orchard.
7: Yeah.
11: That's always the what you want to do is get in the dumb waiter and have your buddies. Yeah.
7: is cool.
11: Now, let's move forward here. If you want to send us a letter, now we've made it much easier. Just go to bobandtom.com. We've got a little button you can click and get right to us. This is an important letter. I know we've had some really, today has been a day of

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2: The police are working with an accident on southbound I-380, just a little bit south of the Iowa River. They have the left lane blocked. Traffic right now is backed up a little bit south of the Swisher exit. Just now starting to see a little more volume on eastbound Collins between I-380 and Council Street. With your total traffic report for the corridor, I'm Tim Weiland.
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1: For those of you who always need something extra, well, here you go. 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
2: Well, we're talking about the elderly in sports today for some reason.
3: Oh, yeah. I say, why not? Celebrate them. We also have a 93-year-old Iowa man vying to become the world's oldest truck driver.
4: Okay.
3: According to...
2: Is he retired or semi-retired? See what I did there?
3: I did.
2: Okay, sorry.
3: According to WKQC, Mr. Oren... Oh, now I see why we're doing this story. Mr. Oren Asmus has been driving semi-trucks for over 70 years.
2: Barry Asmus.
4: Oh. Asmus? No, thank you. I gave it the office.
3: After discovering that the current record is 92 years old, his fellow truckers are now trying to get Mr. Asmus recognized by the Guinness World Records. The president and co-owner of Laughlin Freight told the station that they have already submitted documentation and are awaiting further instructions from Guinness. Mr. Asmus said he's driven over 5 million miles over his 70 years in the cab of a semi. Whoa. His first hauling was livestock back in 1950.
5: Yikes.
4: Wow. Well, so there is no mandatory retirement age that we know of?
5: Mm.
4: So he can do this?
3: Apparently, he still does.
5: He's still driving right now.
4: Well, yeah, I mean, do you trust the 93-year-old with 5 million miles under his belt or the 22-year-old who just got his trucker's license?
3: I'm asking us all day.
2: And is vaping.
6: Hey, man, this is really cool, man.
2: This guy's, they showed us, his truck nuts actually hit the pavement.
4: All the sparking.
2: That's how old this guy is. Well, you go for it, sir.
5: Oh, yeah, that's great. Awesome.
2: Gone through life being named Asmus, you deserve a break.
5: That's why he works in a truck by himself.
4: Yeah, I don't need any co-workers.
5: Yeah.
2: What do you suppose his CB handle is? With a name like Asmus.
4: You know, the tough part, though, a lot of truck drivers, they load their own freight. I mean, they don't always drive the forklifts on, but if, let's say, they have to tie the tarps over the cargo, they have to do all that belting and stuff. I mean, he's going to have to get guys to help with that.
5: Yeah.
4: But...
3: still kicking butt.
5: That's impressive.
4: That is impressive.
2: Is the CB radio still a thing with truckers? Or?
4: I think so, in trucks. I don't know. I'm sure they've changed in some way, but they still have their own channels.
5: They want to talk to each other.
2: I'm just asking.
4: Yeah, I think so.
2: I always thought it was cool. When did that craze hit?
5: I know my neighbor 70s. In the 70s had one. He had a base station.
2: Remember the President Ford's wife. I believe was first mama.
5: Betty?
2: I think that was her handle, if you will.
3: In the summer before my freshman year, my mom drove me and my brothers out to California to see her sister. We took like 4 weeks, and my grandfather put a CB in the station wagon.
4: Mm-hmm.
3: And we loved talking. We'd be like, oh, can I get a Smokey report? And they'd be like, oh, yeah, mile marker 110. You better watch out for them. They're sitting there. Oh, that was the most fun.
5: Yeah.
4: Wow.
2: Hey, a friend of mine,
5: Al Waze just tells you, hey.
3: Yeah. but they don't tell you enough ahead.
5: They don't tell you
3: enough. They should tell you like 1 minute, but they're like, oh, police officer. And you're like, yeah, I see him. He's pulling me over. Like, you need to give me a little more knowledge, Waze.
2: Okay. Thank you very much.
3: Well, right.
2: This is our final nonagenarian.
3: Nanogenarian from New Zealand has been verified as the world's oldest water skier. According to the Guinness World Records, great-granddad Brian Murray achieved the record title at the age of 94 years and 318 days old.
7: I love skiing.
3: Mr. Murray told the record authority, I like the saying, you don't stop because you are too old. You are too old because you stop being active.
2: I don't know if we have the picture that showed him behind the boat. And it was interesting because his left testicle leaving a second wake.
3: Yeah.
4: You know, we got to congratulate Tom. He got the trifecta.
5: Right. I was getting ready to say the same thing.
4: Yeah.
5: Three stories, three jokes.
4: Yes, yes, three old men, three ball jokes.
2: Yes. The parachute guy hit nuts first.
4: Right.
5: Then he had truck nuts on the next one.
2: Truck nuts were hitting the pavement.
5: Now we've got to wait.
2: This guy's water skiing. You ever water ski, Jeffrey?
3: No, I'm more of a tuber.
4: Yeah.
2: Water skiing is a blast.
3: You would think, like, you could be even older and set a tubing record. Like,
5: sure.
2: You could be deceased.
3: Right.
2: So, you could take the deceased and put him on a tube and drag him to the
4: water
2: cemetery.
4: Water skiing for me is over. Tubing, yes. But now I'm getting too old for tubing to where now I need to buy one of those couch inflatable sofa things.
3: Oh, yeah.
4: Just and then I'll do that.
2: Okay.
5: Right. Because of your bad wing, can you water ski anymore?
2: Yeah.
5: Oh, okay.
2: Oh, absolutely, yeah.
4: Oh, good, good. Yeah.
3: Can you one ski water ski?
2: Yeah, slalom, of course.
5: Of course.
4: By accident, like one flew off, or do you start? Because I have seen the accident.
2: That's a fair question.
4: I saw my dad and accidentally slalom.
2: There is nothing funnier than someone who inadvertently, yes, and then they're on one, and then you kind of do the countdown. Okay, if we get to 9 seconds, I'll give you $100.
4: We couldn't believe how far he got on the one.
2: But then the one thing about water skiing is, if you fall the right way, we used to call it the 100-yard douche, where you'd get back in the boat and be trying to pick your bathing suit out of your crack.
4: The only reason my dad fell when he was doing the accidental slalom is because he tried to let go of the handle, the rope, and hook it around his foot.
5: Oh,
4: so that he that's a great trick. To see if he could do that, and he fell.
2: And I love those water ski shows where they go off the ramps, and they got the stack of people, and those are so cool.
3: So what happened to the other ski? Does it just go rogue, and you have to go find it?
2: Oh, yeah, that's you kick the ski off, and then you go back. You'd want to be doing it in an area where there are no other boats.
3: So could you, like, rooster tail and all that? Like, were you...
2: You go out, and you're on one arm, and my brothers were better than... They were a lot better than I was.
5: A lot of people go up on one ski, too. They don't have to kick off.
2: Yeah.
4: Yeah.
2: After a while, you can do that. But yeah. I remember not too long ago, I was doing...
3: You're already in the boat. Just stay in the boat. You're just
2: going from
3: here to here. Like, snow skiing, I get it. Hey, you're up here. You got to get down there. There's only one way. Like, water skiing, you're already in the boat. Just stay in the boat to go over there.
2: So I was water skiing one time, and I ran over a dead deer. Floating.
5: Oh, God.
4: Yeah, that's a bummer.
2: Yeah.
4: I mean, you think a large branch is a bummer in the water.
2: Yeah, a dead deer.
5: That's why I don't get into a lake anymore. Ugh.
2: Well, at least it wasn't a living alligator.
5: True.
4: Yeah, that is better.
2: That's one of the beauties of the Great Lakes. As far as I know, no gators.
5: No alligators, yeah.
2: But we I think we did the story on the air about, was like a 12-foot... Remember this thing? It was in Lake Huron
5: but it was somebody's pet that they'd let go.
2: Yeah. No. It wasn't a gator. It was a fish.
5: Oh, I thought you meant a gator.
2: Yeah, they got some real big fish in the Great Lakes.
4: Oh, yeah.
5: Oh, yeah.
2: Huge. Monsters. But they don't. They don't.
5: They don't.
2: They don't bite.
4: No, they're just They're just wild to see.
2: Yeah. They do look prehistoric. The great thing about water skiing when you're old is you can pee your pants and nobody's going to know.
4: That is good.
3: Yeah.
4: Now, the picture we saw of this old man, I thought he was parasailing the way his skin was.
5: Oh,
4: look at him. He's a stud.
5: He's a stud.
2: He's doing slalom.
5: Holy simole.
3: How old is he?
4: That guy's 95
3: and in way better shape than me.
5: I'd do that guy.
2: Look at that guy. Oh, well, Christy.
5: Look at him.
2: Where's he from, Christy? Odds are you probably already.
4: You know what the irony is?
5: What?
4: He would love to do you. You guys would get me in bed for 2 minutes and you'd have a heart attack and die.
5: He wouldn't be able to.
4: He could do that. He couldn't take you.
5: He's pretty studly.
2: Now, I was just in the Bahamas a couple days ago, really. Sorry, I hit the mic, excuse me. And I saw something I've never seen before. And I guess these are everywhere and I just haven't been around much. It's a surfboard that's got a motor on it.
3: Oh, yeah.
4: Mm-hmm. Awesome.
3: Yeah, we have those up at the lake. We don't, people have.
4: Because my nieces and nephews are begging for one. And
2: because I looked up.
4: I could get them that or a Corolla.
3: Yeah. You could get two of my Corollas for the price of one of them.
2: Yeah, we were swimming with turtles, which was super cool. I was on the boat. I got back in the boat, and I'm looking over there, and I go, there's a guy over there surfing, but there are no waves.
4: Yeah.
2: He was standing up and just zipping by.
4: Those are cool.
2: Yeah. And it looked like the board was only like 4 feet long. It wasn't. Yeah.
3: Right. And it's about a foot out of the water.
2: Yeah. It was. Yeah. Was it on a hydrofoil?
3: Yeah. Yeah. That's exactly what it is.
2: How much are those things?
4: You can spend $3 to $9. I mean, you can, yeah.
5: $1,000.
4: I would say a good one with a nice battery that's going to hold a charge for a while, $6,000.
3: Yeah.
2: What are they called?
4: I looked it up as motorized surfboard.
2: I had never seen one.
3: Yeah.
4: So, but I forget exactly what, there is a name for it. I forget what it is.
2: Up for you. I also saw the guys doing the thing where they're holding onto a parachute. And there's
4: that's cool.
2: Yeah, that takes some strength.
4: Yes, that's a sustained.
3: Oh, the windsurfing.
4: Yeah.
3: Oh, yeah.
4: Well, no,
2: not windsurfing on a board.
4: They're actually holding onto it.
2: Yeah, they've got, it's like a parachute. It's not. It's not like a little sailboat. Windsurfing is a sail fixed
5: you're
2: to a surfboard.
5: You're talking about parasailing.
2: Yeah. I mean, these guys were holding onto a
5: sail.
3: Yeah, and they come up out of the water and then land back in. Oh, yeah, that's so cool.
5: Those motorized surfboards are called jet boards.
4: Mm.
2: Wow.
5: Hmm.
2: Why? Where were those when I was a kid?
4: Yeah, they hadn't gotten that far.
5: Nope.
3: Yeah, you just have a little remote control in your hand that holds that controls the speed.
2: And so when you fall off, it doesn't take off.
3: Yeah, no, it.
4: No. And sometimes I've seen some guys who get on them and they have to kind of jump up and down and then.
3: Yeah.
4: I don't know if that's almost like your dryer or your washer calibrates the weight of the laundry.
3: Oh yeah.
4: At first.
3: Oh, yeah, they're cool.
4: Yeah.
2: Well, congratulations to the 90-year-old,
3: 95-year-old, 93 and 91-year-old.
4: Yeah,
5: you're never too old.
3: Yeah,
5: keep moving.
4: They should make a movie of those three adventuring,
3: dude. And every picture we saw, they looked happier than I've been in 5 years.
4: Yeah, yes,
3: so nice.
5: Maybe you need to do more activities.
3: Maybe you're out there, mind your own business.
2: You're out there fishing, thinking about all the things going wrong in your life. They're there going 100 miles an hour down a zip line in Wales.
5: You don't have time to think about the bad things going on in your life.
2: You're just thinking about the black abyss ahead.
4: And don't sell yourself short. Fishing activates 2 or 3 muscles, I'm sure.
5: Your shoulder, your wrist, maybe forearm.
3: Oh, yeah. That's about it.
1: We're going to do this until we get it right.
5: No, seriously. Really?
1: More Bob and Tom Extra is coming up. 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

0: A great way to get your morning started. This is Bob and Tom Extra.
1: We have some letters here. If you'd like to reach us, you can do so, bobandtom@bobandtom.com. Yesterday, we had we did our Today in History segment, mm-hmm. and the name Rockefeller came up mm-hmm. because enough it was the of John D. Rockefeller, born in 1839, the founder of Standard Oil. And at one point, I think he was considered to be the richest person on earth.
2: Yeah.
1: And then his grandson, Nelson Rockefeller. Famous politician. And he was vice president. I want to say he was vice president under Gerald Ford in that kind of weird post-Nixon era.
3: And there was a time that all stand-up comedians had to do a Nelson Rockefeller impersonation to get on stage, actually.
1: Yeah,
3: wild time.
1: Just before the Jack Nicholson era?
3: Yeah, just before, holding your hair back, doing Nicholson.
1: And then that was before the, let's see, who was next?
4: Hannibal Lecter was big for a while there.
1: Yeah.
3: Oh, Hannibal Lecter. Yes, Clarice.
2: Yeah. Now, Rockefeller served from 74 to 77 under Ford. He died in 79.
1: Well, so Nelson Rockefeller,
2: mm-hmm.
1: It was also his birthday many years in 1908. Reason it came up is that Nelson Rockefeller famously died under sort of odd circumstances at the age of 70 with his aide, a young Meghan Marshak.
3: Was
2: that where that Marshak came from?
4: Meghan Marshak.
3: Dead body.
1: And she never...
3: dead.
1: There were a lot of jokes about how long did it take her to dress a dead guy. But
3: she was just putting in some overtime, Tom. You don't know.
1: In any event, I got this letter from Mr. Lennon in Piedmont, South Carolina. In golf... A Rockefeller in golf is a pup that dies in the hole.
4: Oh.
1: So for those of you of a certain age, that's one of the classic golf slang terms.
3: So every shot that goes in the hole is a Rockefeller.
2: His death was quite... Apparently that happened in the late evening with Meghan Marshak. She called her friend, who was a news reporter, to the townhouse.
3: Oh, yeah.
2: They didn't call for an ambulance until approximately 1 hour later.
3: Well,
1: again, how long does it take two young ladies to dress a dead guy?
3: They had to get the leather off of him. And then
1: they got the smile off his face.
3: And put the animals back in the barn.
4: Yeah, right.
1: Oh, okay.
4: That gimp mask could not really stick.
2: You got to help me.
1: Now, I know you play golf a little bit, Chrissy. You've got your mulligan and you've got your Rockefeller.
2: Yep.
1: A lot of great slang terms in the world of golf. You got a letter over there, Chick McGee?
3: Dear Bob and Tom Show, this is from Jackie. Jackie in Nebraska, J-A-C-K-I, so I'm guessing a female Jackie. I don't want to bother you guys, but we need to know, did Tom wear Kelly's underwear on this vacation?
1: A fair question. No,
3: did I not start before, I think, did it?
1: I did take my linen trousers. Beach pants.
3: Your beach pants? Your cabana wear?
1: And
3: I
1: as you may know, on my prior trip, I had my traditional black underwear, and I had to wear Kelly's underwear so they didn't show through.
2: Yeah.
1: No, I purchased, I went online and purchased a pair of my flesh tone jockeys.
3: Your flesh tone?
2: You mean white?
1: That's very funny, Chris. You know, they're a kind of a beige.
3: Parchment, ecru, ivory.
1: A little bit of color.
4: Eggshell.
3: A little eggshell.
1: Yes.
3: Cream.
1: That certainly is a fair

0: question.
1: Do dark-haired people, when they have dark pubic hair, when they wear a linen toilet show, I bet it does, right?
2: Yeah. They didn't wear underwear.
1: Yeah.
2: Yeah, absolutely.
3: Even a linen shirt, you'll see the chest hair, so you must.
1: Oh, that's true. Yeah.
2: A lot of linen pants are lined, though, especially the white
1: ones. What is the purpose of linen? I kind of got into linen a little bit, but
0: it props up the ironing industry.
1: Yes, I think it does.
2: You just wear it wrinkled.
1: You just look at it, and it wrinkles.
2: Yeah.
1: But
2: yeah.
1: Then you're told, oh, no, it looks good with a little wrinkling. No, it's still wrinkled. Yeah, I don't know.
2: It breathes.
0: It's very nice. Yeah. Certainly a fair question, and thank you for asking. No, I bought two pair of
2: underwear.
0: Yeah, I'm only going to wear them with
2: the linen pants.
0: Yeah,
2: why don't you wear your linen pants in here one day for us?
1: Yeah, let us see
2: as
1: them.
2: A treat.
1: Wouldn't that be fun?
2: Yeah. do a beach wear day. We'll all do a beach wear
3: day. See if we can see
2: day.
3: The imprint of that hog.
0: happy to help.
1: See the triangle of fun. See if we
0: now,
1: can see
0: yes,
1: that.
0: Oh, yes. Okay, yesterday we had a very odd story about breast implants. Mm-hmm. The essence of the story, as I remember, in Russia, breast implants have become much less popular. And apparently women are selling the...
2: used ones.
0: What do you call them? The bags, whatever they're called.
2: Breast implants, yeah.
1: Fun bags?
0: Hammers? When they're removed.
3: I think those are called the implant.
2: The implant.
0: They're being sold on the black market. We found out that that's not legal in the United States to reuse them.
2: Mm-mm.
0: But what did you found out how much a fake boob cost?
2: Yeah, wasn't it like $1,200 for the set?
1: Well, I've got $1,800 to $2,500, I thought.
0: That's without the installation.
2: Yeah, without the installation.
0: Because it's like buying a car. You got the get ready.
2: Yeah.
0: And the undercoating. Yeah.
2: You want a good installer for that.
0: I certainly don't have, if that's what your thing is, ladies and gents, whatever you want to do is okay with me. I understand that plastic surgery can be very helpful.
2: Like a little lift.
0: Yeah, whatever it might be. You just don't go too far, ladies. Again, I can only imagine being a plastic surgeon. You've got the guy in there with his girlfriend. The guy's going, go up. No, honey. Go. You want to go a little bit bigger.
1: Oh, this guy's back. I love it.
4: Yeah, get them bigger. That's what I like.
0: But we found out that there's a very large market for them in Russia.
2: Mm-hmm.
0: That you buy them used, and I guess then you go to a qualified surgeon to stick them in if that's your thing. Anyway,
1: stick them in.
0: Well, the placement, I'm sure it's very tricky. I'm not trying to belittle the skill set of it.
1: This is Tom saying something about something.
4: Yeah, give it the big ones.
0: All
1: right.
0: This comes to us from Charleston, South Carolina. Patrick writes, I heard you guys talking about breast implants. We happen to have an unusual breast implant in our freezer. I'm sorry, excuse me. We happen to have an unused breast implant in our freezer.
2: Okay.
0: We use it as an ice pack when the kids need one. It's perfect because it never totally freezes.
1: Really?
0: That's really interesting.
1: Now, why does it never, saline doesn't
2: probably.
1: Freeze?
0: Whatever it's made of. Yeah. I mean, think about it. Chick, if you had fake boobs, if you were skiing all day, it'd freeze if it was water in there.
1: Well, I mean, ideally, you're covered, though. You're not going to.
0: No, but I think in general, I don't know anything about the chemistry of this, but.
1: Well, maybe they're silicone and silicone doesn't freeze. Maybe that's. Maybe.
3: Usually the only boobs that would freeze would be a witch's.
1: Yeah, that's true. And most often when they used to make bras out of tin.
3: Yeah.
1: Which
3: never really made sense because witches' boobs are dangling over a bowling cauldron a lot of the time.
1: Yes.
3: Yeah.
1: You think they'd be nice and warm.
0: I love it when we apply logic and scientific logic. And in the world of physics, this witch thing is completely fraudulent. Really? You're kidding me. So that's really kind of cool to know.
2: I wonder why they have an extra one. I don't want to know.
3: He didn't tell us that.
0: Bob had one lying around here for the longest time.
1: Somebody sent us a pair long time ago.
0: He called it his stress bag or whatever.
2: I guess if people work in the business, they probably...
0: Probably get samples.
2: Yeah.
0: I'm sure we could get one sent here. I mean, we have the erection.
2: No, that's okay.
0: The erection
3: you have to be
0: samples.
3: Close. I have an Elvira mouse pad and she has
2: there
3: two
2: you
3: big...
2: Go.
1: Oh, yeah. Give that a squeeze, Tom.
0: Yeah.
1: See that?
0: I've seen that.
3: But I actually... popped it.
1: You squeezed it so hard it popped?
3: It sort of came off.
2: Aww.
0: So back to our letter from Patrick. Once again, they have the unused breast implant. They keep it in the freezer, so when the kids need an ice pack, it's because it has a certain flexibility.
2: Sure.
0: That it would conform to your skull or whatever.
3: It's got to work great.
0: He goes, there's nothing funnier than hearing your four-year-old say, hey, Dad, can you get the boob?
3: The boob.
0: Wow. And he's P.S. We got it from a medical professional.
2: Oh, there we go.
0: Well, thank you. Thank you, Patrick. Thanks for listening. I was just in your town. What is today? I was in your town Tuesday.
2: I'll be there Saturday. Look for me.
0: And I was in Charleston a few weeks ago, walking around downtown.
1: Really?
2: Mm-hmm.
0: Went to a couple of my favorite stores that are your favorites as well, Chick.
1: That's right.
2: Second Sunday in Charleston. Be there Sunday.
0: Okay. Now, let's see. I don't understand this. You'll have to help me here.
1: Okay.
0: We were talking about wedding songs.
1: We're here to help.
0: What are the songs that are played at weddings these days at the reception?
2: Yeah.
0: You know, the ones you get people dancing in the...
1: Oh, that one. Okay.
0: The Hokey Pokey.
1: Not the romantic.
2: The Hokey Pokey is not one.
0: Are you kidding?
2: I've been to a lot of weddings lately. I don't recall.
3: Probably not as popular.
2: No.
3: Yeah. As it once was.
2: No.
1: The Hokey Pokey, no.
3: I'm not saying it's never played. But yeah. it's very rare.
1: I don't want you to come in here Monday and go, they thought I was lying. No.
2: We have a letter.
0: So we got into this discussion because we were talking about the song YMCA, mm-hmm. which I think is a great song.
1: No, it's not a great song. It's a great cheer.
2: Fun.
0: It's going to live forever.
2: Mm-hmm.
1: Let's put it this way. If they have a Songwriters Hall of Fame, and I think they do.
0: They do.
2: Oh, yeah.
1: It
0: should be in there.
1: Well, it shouldn't be.
0: There are different types of songs.
1: Not a song. Yeah, and this is a bad one.
0: I mean, it's not in the sort of same musical sphere as Stairway to Heaven or L.A. Woman by the Doors or the Allman Brothers.
1: None of them.
0: So, or 20 Cigarettes by Morgan Wallen, my favorite song.
2: Man.
0: Love that song.
1: Oh, boy.
0: So could we get to our letter?
1: I would love to.
0: Spencer is kind enough to write... Was it just a Cincinnati thing to do the so-called white line slide to White Lines by Grandmaster?
3: White Lines.
1: I don't remember that.
2: I don't remember that either.
3: Do-do-do-do-do.
1: White Lines.
3: It's about cocaine.
1: Oh. Okay.
2: Well, that makes sense.
3: You guys don't remember that song? Uh-uh. We never did it I've never heard it at a wedding, but know the song.
1: Grandmaster Flash or something?
0: He says Grandmaster Mel.
1: Melly Mel.
0: Melly Mel. Yeah, this is out of my musical. I'm sure it's a fine song. Probably should be in the Hall of Fame.
1: Probably.
3: I wouldn't put it in there, but...
0: He goes, also, Freestyle Don't Stop the Rock is a roller skating staple.
2: Freestyle Don't Stop the Rock.
0: Christy was our roller skater.
2: Yeah, I love roller skating.
0: Well, I would like a comprehensive list of the go-to... wedding songs. So if you're a wedding DJ,
1: because you're going to have problems with each and every entry.
0: No, I'm just saying.
1: That's exactly what. Well, this is no.
0: As someone,
1: Riders on the Storm by the Doors
2: played.
0: No, I used to DJ weddings.
1: Yes, you did.
0: And I can remember there were certain things you had to play.
3: Sure.
2: Do you remember what? What were they?
0: Hokey Pokey, number one.
1: Number one, the Hokey Pokey.
3: I have been to a wedding where they've played the Hokey Pokey, but I was a kid.
2: Yeah.
0: But what's the bum bum bum bum bum?
3: The conga thing.
0: Yeah, conga thing. I forget what the name of that was. That's you got to get people out on the floor. that always did it.
1: You know what? I bet you turned that mother out, didn't you? Hey, I bet you did.
0: We can pull fat ass from the buffet if we get that conga thing going.
1: No,
3: in the last 20 years.
0: She'll put down that cake.
3: You hear a lot of Friends in Low Places. You hear a lot of Brown Eyed Girl.
2: Scootin' Boogie song.
3: Besides the ones the electric slide and the Cupid Shuffle.
0: There you go.
1: Right.
0: How about the Curly Shuffle?
3: I have not heard that at a wedding.
1: Not at a wedding.
3: It would be played at mine.
1: In fact,
3: I might hire Jump in the Saddle to...
0: Are they still doing gigs?
3: We'll find them. Well, if they're...
0: That's such a great song. You guys don't appreciate great songs.
3: I love the Curly Shuffle.
1: That should be in the Songwriters Hall of Fame. The Curly Shuffle.
0: Oh, I have it right here.
1: Are you kidding me?
0: No, here it is.
2: Lucky for us.
0: The beauty.
1: Well, if we do it now, we don't have to do it when we come back.
0: Here we go.
5: Okay. Hey, Mo!

0: everybody sing. You see the
1: so
0: what a great
1: the curly
0: song.
1: Curly shuffle dance though. Is there an actual?
2: Oh, you got to go up and
3: Josh is not doing it.
2: Oh yeah, that thing. Yeah,
3: It's much sexier than moonwalking.
1: Yeah, really.
3: And it's got the thing where you click your hands and. I used to love the thing where he'd get down on the ground and do that spin around thing.
4: right.
3: That is just great.
2: That's just solid comedy.
3: That is it's some great
2: right,
3: art.
2: Sir.
3: It's better than
2: how are we going to end this bit?
5: Well, just have Curly bark.
2: Yeah.
5: All right.
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1: Your Bob and Tom Show. Tom, the Hokey Pokey is dead. I have been a wedding DJ for the last 20 plus years. The Hokey Pokey is dead, right up there with the chicken dance.
2: That's up there too? Or that's no. dead, I mean?
1: Yeah, I think you've got a wedding where there are a lot of kids.
2: You throw on
1: the chicken dance.
2: Right. And great aunts and stuff like to dance to that stuff.
1: Because I used to do, years ago, I did a lot of high school proms and weddings and stuff. And
2: yeah.
1: Those were very handy to have.
2: All right.
1: The chicken dance and the...
3: Yeah, the Congo line.
1: I forget what I played for that, though. I had something.
3: I don't know.
2: You know what you can't really conga to? Come on, everybody. Let's do the conga. It doesn't really lend itself to conga-ing, does it?
3: I don't remember.
2: Come
3: this.
2: On, everybody. I want you to do that conga.
3: Oh, you're right.
2: Gloria Stefan.
3: It's way too fast.
2: Yeah.
3: You're right.
4: I had no idea that's what she was saying.
2: Yeah, you can't really conga
1: to. It's a great song, though.
2: Yeah, I like it, too. Is it Miami Sound Machine? Is that?
3: Yeah.
2: Yeah.
1: By the way, this is from Todd. Mr. True Axe, he says... I get lots of requests for the cha-cha slide.
2: I bet,
4: yeah.
1: Play that funky music.
2: Yeah, that's fun.
3: Yeah,
2: That's a great wedding reception song.
1: I find songs from the early 2000s to 2010 work the best for most weddings at this moment.
2: So makes sense.
1: That's the current thing for the wedding crew.
2: I'm glad there are still wedding DJs too.
3: There's a wedding DJ. He goes, we'd start with play that funky music. Into Roof Is On Fire, then Friends in Low Places. Apparently, that's a good one. Yeah. Closes the night with the Commodores. Oh, yeah, you got to do a slow song at the end. Everybody wants to snuggle.
1: Yesterday, we had a visit from Ed Septic. I don't know if we have any of that audio. That would be nice to have. Ed did a medley of Ed Zeppelin.
2: Yes.
1: Of tributes. And as you know, Ed is, of course, in the Septic business.
3: Sure.
1: Got this letter. This is from another person named Jeff. He said, I used to be in the septic business with my dad.
2: Mm.
1: One day we pumped the tank out for a guy, and it was clogged up by several condoms.
2: Oh.
1: My dad said, you shouldn't flush those down. The guy stood there staring at him for a few minutes, looked up, said to my dad, I don't use condoms.
2: Oh, no.
1: And he went into the house. We mailed him the bill.
2: Yeah. Man, that's a bummer.
1: I'll bet that's...
3: Oh, boy.
1: That's a rough one.
3: That wasn't a good conversation.
1: Yeah, sorry.
3: This is from John in Moquegua, Illinois. I'm not familiar with Moquegua. Moquegua. I heard you guys discuss fake boobs the past couple of days. I feel they should be called aftermarket boobs because you don't put fake wheels on your car. And if boobs are covered with skin, they're real to me. Thank you very much, John. Okay.
2: If they're covered with skin.
3: Aftermarket.
1: Well, yeah, that's because...
2: That suggests they're used a little bit.
1: Well, that was the news.
2: No, they are aftermarket.
1: The news story was in Russia...
2: It doesn't suggest they're used, yeah.
1: There is a market for...
3: used.
1: Removed... The essence of the story was the trend of having large fake breasts in Russia is apparently fading. And women are having them removed, then selling them on the black market.
3: Yeah.
1: On, I guess, the equivalent of eBoob.
3: Yeah.
1: The eBay of Russia, whatever it might be. Which we also discovered.
2: Tetsy.
1: That is not. Wouldn't be Etsy, would it?
3: No.
1: I see where you're going there. Apparently, that's not permissible in the United States.
3: No.
2: Thank goodness. It seems.
3: It's a biohazard.
2: Yeah.
1: Well, I mean, couldn't they be. I guess you couldn't put them in the microwave.
2: No, probably not.
4: You could probably put them in the fridge and then lay them on your eyes for, like, when your eyes are bright.
2: Maybe if you score, if you could put them in the microwave if you score them with a fork.
1: We did have a guy yesterday that said he has a, they keep a fake, a boob, whatever, in their freezer for just that purpose because whatever is inside them doesn't fully freeze. So they're kind of pliable.
2: Yeah.
1: He said that when one of their kids, you know, clonks their head on something, they put that on like an eye, which makes sense.
2: When one of their kids has a boob.
1: Yeah.
4: There you go.
1: You're on fire over
3: we
1: there.
3: We just had Boo Boo Bear. We didn't have Boo Boo Boob.
2: Oh, you need Boo Boo Bear.
3: I still have Boo Boo Bear.
2: Oh, of course. Why would you get rid of Boo Boo Bear?
3: Yeah.
2: What's Boo Boo Bear?
3: It's a little bear head face, and it's like stuffed on one side, and then the other side is a gel pack, like an ice gel pack. You keep it in the freezer, and it's similar to that. It's kind of pliable. And
2: they have all kinds of animals, too, that you can...
3: Bear.
2: Are you serious?
3: Yes.
2: Someone pays money for that? Hey, if it makes the kids shut up, I would imagine it's worth it.
1: Yeah, here we go. This is the official story about the breast implants. The essence of this is the popularity of breast implants has dropped in Russia, with plastic surgeons reporting breast augmentation down 40% in the last decade in Russia. So, but then this is what the oddest thing is. Silicone implants are flooding the Russian internet for resale.
2: Wow.
3: Which you'd find, I find interesting, because if, well, they must be doing, using them for a different purpose. Because if the breast implants business is down, why would people want to buy them? Do you see what I'm saying?
1: Because you'd walk into a surgeon with your, did you bring your lunch? No, these are the knockers I want you to install, doc. And
3: okay.
1: We found out that the fake breasts, how much were they? Like
3: $1,200 to $20,000.
1: Is that per or for a pair?
3: I think that was a pair.
1: Okay, then obviously the fee.
3: Then
1: for,
3: you got the fee to put them in.
1: Yeah,
3: sure. Average breast implant, according to the internet, don't yell at me, was around $8,000 to $10,000.
2: Oh, done. Yeah. The operation.
3: Done,
2: gotcha.
3: Done.
1: And I would certainly recommend you go to a professional.
3: Well, of course.
2: Yeah.
1: We get those stories every now and then about, it's usually in Miami.
2: Right.
1: And it's someone who had their butt enlarged, and it turns out they were using that tire filler. And they end up in the hospital or dead. Again, if you need plastic surgery, there's so many fine surgeons up there.
2: Yeah, don't cut corners and save money.
1: Yeah, don't go to E-Boob or whatever it was called. Tetsy, would you call it Tetsy?
2: Tatsy is what I would
1: call it. Oh, Tatsy.
2: Yeah.
1: That's okay. That's certainly permissible. And as I mentioned earlier, this the fact that the popularity of breast implants is going down explains the, it kind of correlates with the number of Hooters locations that are closing. I don't know how that's going in the United States. We should look into that.
3: Okay.
1: But and my feeling certainly is, and gents, if you need whatever you need, go for it. I had a good friend who had a rhinoplasty.
2: Mm-hmm. Right.
1: And this was in high school. A good friend of mine, and he had, his nose was always kind of funky, but it wasn't a cosmetic thing. They went and they fixed it. And he couldn't get over the fact that you could actually breathe through your nose.
2: Amazing.
1: He didn't know that he couldn't breathe. And he was just amazed to go, oh my God, I've spent the last 17 years and not been able to breathe.
2: I had that a little bit when the first time I got glasses, where all of a sudden I went, oh my gosh, this is what things are supposed to look like. I could read the board, like my grades got better because I could read the boards, and it was crazy.
1: It's amazing, isn't it? Yeah. So another medical recommendation from our show, get your eyes checked.
2: And get
1: your breathing checked. In the news, some fun stuff today. Yesterday, there was kind of a drag with the that poor guy lopping off his genitals and setting him on fire.
3: Yeah.
1: That story was everywhere.
2: I saw his mugshot.
1: Oh, yeah. He did?
2: I mean, he's kind of a young dude and
3: 36.
2: Yeah.
3: Old,
1: Was there some kind of intoxicating
2: not that I saw in the story. So
3: it was at his parents' house.
1: Oh, poor guy.
3: Yeah.
1: Once again, he lopped off his male member, and some of the news description, he cut off his genitals, but he then set them on fire in the garage.
2: Mm.
1: Yeah. But he was singing. His name was Chris, right? It was like Chris.
3: Mm-hmm.
1: He was singing, Chris's nuts roasting on an open fire. But it smelled like a nice barbecue, huh?
2: Oh, that would be the worst.
1: Oh, you're welcome. Yeah. Mm.
4: What if it smelled delicious?
2: I know.
4: Wouldn't that be the worst to find out humans taste amazing?
3: Oh, God.
1: The only really good scene in the most recent version of the movie, The Alamo Story,
2: yeah,
1: with Billy Bob Thornton. It's not a great movie, but there's a scene in there where He discusses why he can't eat certain things. It's pretty grim. And by the way, did you see the story about the flight instructor?
2: Yeah,
3: the jump mid-flight.
1: He's out there with
3: a pilot with a student.
1: He's up there with a student.
2: How bad was the student doing that he jumped mid-flight?
4: Well, it was a woman.
3: Hey.
1: And he said, "I'm out, Amelia." He says to her something like, "You know what to do."
3: Yeah. You know what to do.
1: Opens the door, jumps out, no parachute, jumps out to his death.
2: To his death. Yeah.
3: And she had to land the plane on her own. So first solo landing.
2: Yeah.
3: Yeah.
2: Huh. You have to wonder.
1: Is there something else going on there?
2: Between those two?
3: Do you think?
2: I think she was the unlucky student.
3: Right. Yeah. I just think it was.
2: He was like, I'm doing this. So whoever it is.
3: Yeah. Maybe he picked a student he knew could land a plane.
1: But wasn't it her first time?
3: Her first time to land solo. It wasn't her first time in the air. Right.
2: Oh, boy. You know what to do.
1: Whoa.
2: Scream? What if he stepped out of the plane? Put a cigarette to his mouth, lit it, stood there for a second, and then looked down like in the cartoons. But, oh my God!
1: And then dropped. The gravity only takes effect when you become aware of it.
2: Right.
1: That's a cartoon.
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1: I hope you've had a great morning. As I get you into the afternoon, I'm also going to do it by putting $1,000 in your pocket every single hour. I'm Teresa. Does that sound good? All right, let's go. Pearl Jam, you're up.

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1: Okay, let's talk about the big party in Vegas that you are invited to in four songs. I got Queen, I got Puddle of Mud, Rolling Stones, and more. It's a good day.
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I'm Teresa, giving some love to Coralville. 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
1: Okay, let's talk about the big party in Vegas. 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
1: It's been a great start to our day. Sorry, my yelling mic was hot. That was a hot mic. I played Queen earlier, and I got good Queen news after the top of the hour, along with the keywords.

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1: I know you're adulting and working and grinding, but let me just remind you, you're about to win $1,000, all right? I'm Teresa. 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

0: Eastern Iowa's 100.7 The Fox. It's a great hour of rock, so I'll keep this quick because I want to just put as much music in front of you as I can. I'm Teresa. Queen dropped something, and since I played them last hour, I wanted to mention this. They've launched vintage posters. Now, it's a series. So, like, the first chunk are out right now. There's four. Each poster features an official Queen, like, stamp. And is like $50. Look, these are available to pre-order right now. They will ship August 15. QueenOnline.com is the website if you're a fan. I would check it out.
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1: So I just read that the American Heart Association said 5 cups of coffee a day could be good for some adults. 400 milligrams of caffeine. 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

0: 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It's Teresa giving you another great example of a $1,000 win.
1: What? Are you serious?
0: Yes.
1: I can't believe I actually won.
0: You actually won. Look, and you can't win unless you're plugging these keywords in. So this is your reminder. Ladies are scooping up the dough. So guys, I'm just saying, be present after the top of the hour because you got another keyword to get that win all week. 9, 8 through 5 P. Every keyword is $1,000 in your pocket.
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1: There's been a lot of rumors floating around this week. We'll talk about one big rumor in two songs. And after this, you're winning $1,000. So you got to dial it in right now. I'm Teresa. Good luck.

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1: I'm Teresa jumping in to give you what's hot on the rumor mill today. Rush, rumored to be the next Vegas Sphere residency, which is lofty. I'm not saying they can't do it, but if you guys remember when Rush went on sale, it was like sold out. Okay, then they added a ton of new shows, sold out, added a ton of new shows. So they have already got a thick schedule. If this happens, it'll be fall of 2027. No one will be mad, but you heard it here first. We'll see if and when it's announced.
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1: It's official. Marvel Doomsday, 16.5 million in order sales. 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I'll be there. And I think it's going to wipe the floor with Dune. They're both released on the same day. I'm a Marvel nerd. Cheers.

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It's Teresa. A little shout out to Cedar Rapids right now. 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
1: Let me just say, there's no better moment during the adulting where we're kind of tired, you're kind of getting into a lunch food coma, you're getting back from lunch. Aerosmith Will Always Heal. It's like the best Band-Aid ever.

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1: I'm Teresa, giving you another great hour of Money Wins. After this, you're getting a keyword to pocket $1,000. Then in two total songs, I'm going to tell you what to do if you accidentally get hit with this cyclospora parasite.

100.7 The Fox, Eastern Iowa's home of classic rock. This is a good reminder. Chris Cornell, his solo album debuted on vinyl this week. So if you want to check out Carry On, it's available. You can probably even buy it on Amazon. I'm pretty sure. I'm Teresa. Let's get into some Hunger Strike right now. It's Temple of the Dog.

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I'm Teresa, ready to add some of your suggestions to the playlist here. 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

0: 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It's moments like this.
1: Are you serious?
0: Yes.
1: Awesome. Thank you. That's awesome.
0: That's a $1,000 win. Ladies have been cleaning house, guys, so you better get ready to enter some keywords so you can take my next chunk of money just after the top of the hour. I got you every hour with money. You drop it into our website. It's super simple. All week while you work. 9, 8 through 5 P, we are hooking you up with $1,000 in monies. We're going to pay you in pennies. No, I'm just kidding. You're one.

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1: I'm Teresa. I love you. 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Honestly, you and I make a good team, and there's no other place I'd rather be. 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

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It's time, my friends, if you're working, driving, listening, I'm on in the background like wallpaper. That doesn't hurt my feelings. But caw-caw, it's time. Well, I can't throw anything at you through the speaker. 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

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It's Teresa with a request for Iowa City right now. And hey, make sure you use that talkback mic on your free iHeartRadio app so I can throw your request into the playlist here. Just tap that red mic. Tell me what you want. 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

isn't a vibe. It's a full-blown riot in your speakers. Bob and Tom in the morning and classic rock all day. 100.

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1: I'm Teresa, about out the door, but you have keywords through the 5 o'clock hour to win $1,000. 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
1: I have got to go. I'm going to unleash you into Welcome to the Jungle to give you a little more oomph to get you through the day. I'm Teresa. As always, thank you for letting me be, you know, be one with you. I'll see you tomorrow. I love you.

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0: Classic Rock, 100.7, The Fox. Director Christopher Nolan, he's got the movie The Odyssey, currently in theaters. Lots of buzz around that movie. Christopher Nolan spoke with a Hollywood Reporter this week, revealed he'd very much be open to directing a horror movie. Yeah, we need a good horror movie. We've had a lot of horror movies, just not good ones. He said his work on The Odyssey has very much whet his appetite for more. He explains that horror only works with a great concept, pointing to recent horror hit Obsession as an example of a film built around amazing idea. Nolan joked that fans already got a taste of his horror instincts in this new movie, The Odyssey, which again is in theaters. I haven't seen it yet because it's 3 hours long. Who's got the time? But Christopher Nolan says you don't need to beg him to tell a horror story anymore. Just buy a ticket to The Odyssey. The Odyssey is the biggest opening weekend of Nolan's career. He expects it'll be at least 3 years before his next film. I'd like to see The Odyssey. I know there's some controversy around the movie, but I'm sure I'll wait for it to come out so I can stream it at home. I'll need to pause it. I'll need intermissions. REM's next.
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100.7 The Fox playing Cedar Rapids classic rock. It was 1 year ago this week that Bush released their 10th studio album titled I Beat Loneliness. It's a good album. I like the band Bush. 16 Stone, though. That iconic 90s album. So many great songs. Bush, here's Glycerine.

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100.7 The Fox, playing Iowa City's classic rock. So there's a lot of talk about the war in Iran, right, Lisa? But what I thought was interesting, I read this today, 47 years ago, today, 1979, the Ayatollah Khomeini banned rock music in Iran. They haven't had rock and roll for 47 years. Can you imagine if somehow the people of Iran are free and they can listen to rock and roll again? They'll have decades of great music. They'll need to catch up.

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You know, just after 4 o'clock, another keyword, it's your next shot at $1,000 gas cash. 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

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You can crank up your favorite classic rock while you're at work, in the shop, working on the farm, or whatever you're doing. 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

Eastern Iowa's 100.7, The Fox. Oh, I think this is pretty cool. A teenager found a Wilt Chamberlain Lakers jacket at an Oregon Goodwill store earlier this year, and it netted much more than the $3 this kid paid for it. Quinn Brown saw the jacket in a bin of clothes, thought it might be worth something. A little research convinced him that it was the warm-up jacket worn by Wilt Chamberlain in the 1972-73 season. The famous auction house Sotheby's agreed to put it up for auction. This week, that jacket sold for $89,000. Yeah, this teenager made some money thrifting.

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Back in the day, Steven Tyler and Joe Perry from the band Aerosmith saw a guy walk into a bar. It was the lead singer of Motley Crue, Vince Neil, and it inspired him to write this song. I don't know what he was wearing at the time, but dude looks like a lady is about him.

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Look, you're driving home. Tomorrow's Friday. Maybe you're getting a little low. If you're like me, I ride my gas until the warning light gets obnoxious, and then I end up pulling in. So maybe you need to fill up. Your shot at $1,000 gas cash. It's your last chance today. It's coming up right after this from Queen. Here's Under Pressure.

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It was very cool. I've got that song coming up. Led Zeppelin's next. Pearl Jam. Here's Jeremy.

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Hi, it's Chumley. A shout out to Cedar Rapids. Got a request off the iHeartRadio app for this one. You want to hear something? 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

It's not polished. 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

home of the Bob and Tom Show. 100.7 The Fox. Texting thumb apparently is a thing. Have your thumbs ever hurt from too much texting, scrolling, that kind of thing? According to health experts, that's called texting thumb. And symptoms include stiffness, throbbing near the thumb joint, even clicking when you bend your thumb. Ugh, I don't want that. Texting thumb, it's a thing. Look, if you think you have texting thumb, I say stop texting. Yeah, just go out, touch grass.

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Chili Peppers, they're currently in the process of working on new music with guitarist John Frusciante, and they're working on this music at John Frusciante's house. Yeah. They also sold their catalog for $300 million this year. My point is this. It's good to be in the Red Hot Chili Peppers.

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I'll give you a song you can sing along to while you're driving home from work. It's from a band called Leonard Skinner. You may have heard of them. It's next. Beck, here's Loser.

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Hey, it's Chumley. 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
1: Wake up to the Bob and Tom Show on 100.7 The Fox. Sure, Hollywood's out of ideas, but this may take you back to your childhood. You remember 1987 action classic RoboCop? It was followed by three more movies and four short-lived series, but there's a new RoboCop TV series in the works, and Amazon Prime has picked it up. So it's been in development since 2022, and the reboot will follow a giant tech conglomerate that convinces a city to put a powerful robot on its police force that has the consciousness of a beloved fallen officer. Interesting. The project will have an 8-episode order and is currently being produced by Amazon and MGM Studios. RoboCop's coming. No release date yet.
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I'm excited about it. You guys have a great evening. 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